0: steady 80 degrees under overcast skies. And then on Sunday, expect to cool down a bit to 14 degrees with light rain showers. So it looks like a pretty grey weekend ahead, but at least we are not expecting any heavy rain downpours. And that was the weather for the hour.
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And that was the British Fleetwood Mac and the distinct voice of Christy McVie and Stevie Nicks, of course. And yeah, they've been on the music scene for ages. I think they started way back in 1967, somewhere around that. We're all together till 95, had a couple of years break and reunited, and I think they finally broke up in 2022 with millions of records sold in between. And they all then went their own way. Peter Green, of course, it's the drummer or ex-drummer

And that, of course, was the Eagles, another band from LA, United States. And they've also been on the music scene for a long, long time. They started in 1971, stayed together for a year, for 10 years, and broke up and parted for, I think, 12, 15 years. And since 2017, they're back together and performing. The Eagles and the two songs, The Heartache Tonight was the first one, and I can't tell you why was the second song, The Eagles. Another great band, and also sold 220 million records worldwide. And those figures are just astronomical. And, well, by records, it's probably because of the length they have been on the market. It's a combination of CDs and the old vinyls and maybe even cassettes in the early days. And, but still they count as units sold. The Eagles, and okay, next up we have, what do we got? How about Duran and Duran?

And that was Duran Duran, another English contributor to the music, and they were extremely successful in the US, and compared to the second Beatlemania invasion of the United States, so not quite as big as the Beatles, but certainly very big indeed. And the two songs were in there. Is there something I should know? The first one and the Seven Strangers was the second song. Duran Duran, another band which hit millions and millions of records worldwide. Just amazing success. What is out there? And well, let's move on to another song in the kaleidoscope of 1980. Or the 80s, I should say, with this one, Dr. Hook.

0: And that was another American band, Dr. Hook, which have been around since the 70s. And two songs, Better Love Next Time and Sexy Eyes. Dr. Hook, another one of those quite successful bands in the 80s. And, if you're young enough, old enough, you probably will remember all those songs. And you're listening to 104.7 to SEA, and the time is 10:47, and it is time for another word from our sponsors. Where's this one?
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19: 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And Another Day in Paradise is sponsored by Earl and Joanne of the Rusty Plough Cafe.

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12: Okay, good morning everyone. Good afternoon, I mean. Good morning, my name is Joshua Payne. I'll be here for the next 2 hours playing the very best in today's latest country music and finished songs. So sit back and relax and enjoy. This is Modern Country on 2SEAFM. Sorry if I was being up too much, but I'm trying to get to the song we're going to do today. We got American singers. Oh, we have at least 20 or 10. Oh, not 100% sure. I didn't count on that much. But we've got a whole heap of American country singers today. And then we got two songs from Jules today. Thanks to Jules. We've got two songs, Australian artists. And then we got a Australian artist I round up for this week and next week. The albums. We're going to do Marie Ryan's, I'm pretty sure. Sorry. Speeding up a little bit. Let me slow down.
13: Morgan Wallen.
12: He's our first one we got up today. I think we got at least... Does he have another one today? No. One Megan Rowland today. And then we got three other... Lots of other American country singers. So, Megan Rowland has a new song called Let's Think Let's Thinking You Need. So, and the song, it's coming out of, I don't know if anyone knows right now, but I'm pretty sure a lot of gamers would know. It is the song out of, hold on for a second. The Fast and Furious 6, the song's out of. Not Fast and Furious 6, sorry, I'm making a mistake. GTA 6. My head's all around the place. GTA 6, when this song is coming out of, and it's a country song. And yeah, this person has a lot more songs in that game, but for now, we just want the one we want. He's got, came out the 19th of September, yeah, 19th of September. And then we got Luke Bryan. Nope, sorry, just let me get a song up first.

Okay, we're going to Luke Bryan. I think we've got a few of these songs came out this week. Last week, I mean, but they're coming out now. We have two songs of his, Luke Bryan songs, and we're going to play the one from the 18th of September. No, they're both from 18th of September, sorry. So there was one out of time, but no. And where are we? Trying to find the song. First one we got off here is first up is Finders Keepers. Finding Keepers.

0: Okay, let's go to our next American country singer. It is, just hold on a second, I just had to in my head, but next one I was singing that song in my head. Who are we up to? Sorry for a second. I'll get the
1: City Creed.
0: City Creed, and they are a band, and they have a new song called The Breweries of a He Gun. And it came out September the 18th. Just let me get off first. Where are we?

0: Okay, let's move on to our next artist, Diane Butler. And we have two songs. The first came out, what date was it? I think it was the 18th. No, the 10th. And the other song came out, where did we find it? Oh no, it must have been another singer. Sorry, there's only one today. Diane Butler has a new song called If You Don't Like Me. And it came out the 10th of September. I think I played it before, but I'll make sure. Put on the list just in case I didn't last week. Here we go. Oh, what's going on? Hold on for a second. Something going on here. Come on. Not working. Something going on. I don't like the idea of the song not playing. Just hold on. I had to play another song. Diane Butler doesn't want to play with us today. Does she? No. Okay, well, I had to give Diane Butler a skip today because she's not playing today. So, really, I just need to get another go later. Okay, let's move on to our next Australian artist. Who we got? Sorry, Diane Butler's not working for us today, so we'll find out what's going on with it later. Who are we up to after that one? Sorry, just taking a little bit.
1: Ronnie Green,
0: and he has a new song called That's Just Me, and it came out the 18th of September.

Okay, Riley Green's got another song. It's called Going Again. And came out, hold on for a second. Where's on the paper now? The 18th of September. Riley Green, I think we've got at least another 1, 2, 3, 4, 5. At least 5 or 4 songs of his to go in the list, but not in the right. In this list. It goes through all the other artists, so we don't have him all his songs at once. Let's go.

Okay, let's go to our next American country singer. Let's start on the play. Luke Bryan. Pretty sure that's who we're up to. Hold on for a second. Yeah, Luke Bryan's new song came on the 18th of September. Yeah, September. And it's got Breaking by the River.

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You wonder if you're getting it right. You'll lose your patience. You'll lie awake at night. And maybe that's when you'll understand. Your mama was learning too.

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But son, if there's one thing in this life, I hope you always know. I may have gotten 1,000 things wrong, but I never got

0: 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It is Emery Roberts and Long Boy, Lonely Boy. But that'd be after our sponsors first. And then we go to there. Let's go.
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Okay, let's move on to our next. Where are we? Sorry. Kay Mitchell. And she has a new song called Yonder, pretty sure. And it came out the 18th, I'm pretty sure as well. 18th of September.

Okay, now we've got Shibuzi Dog. It came out the 18th, I'm pretty sure. Sorry, keep forgetting the dates these times. Shibuzi song came out the 11th of September, and it's called Let's Aim Now.

Okay, we're going back to Riley Green again because he's got another new song we're going to play. And it is Riley Green's new song. Okay, the 18th of September. It is Don't Come Any Closer.

0: Alright, guys, before we go to our next American country singer, and the next country singer is Boozy Official. Sorry. I had radio enough, I just forgot about.
1: Stephen Wilson,
0: Stephen Wilson. He's our next American country singer, but before then, we've got Scrabble at 2 p.m. today, 2-4. And everyone's welcome to go and play. You don't have to be good at it or anything. So, what else is on today? Nothing else I can think of today. Tomorrow, the pantry is open at 10 to 1. And I don't think anything else I can think of. And chess at the library is on this Friday as well. And it'll be at 3:20. To 4, I'm pretty sure. What else? There's nothing else I can think of for now. Saboozy. Alright.

Okay, let's go to where are we up to? Sorry, for a second. Hillary Scott, we got, and he's an American singer, and here's a new song called Mama's Leg. And that came out the 18th, yeah, of September. No, 15th of September. No, sorry. 18th of September. Let me find that.

Okay. Let's move on to, what's next? Sorry for a second. Lee, come on. We've got two Ronnie Green songs to go now. And it came out September the 18th. And his first one we're going to play... No, not first one, because we're way past his first one now. His song we're going to play is Before All Them Red Drops.

Okay, next song. Where are we? Sorry. Almost up to Australian artists. It is P.S. P.O.S.

Okay, what are we up to? Sorry. What are we up to? Sorry. Let me get it up. Okay, we're up to Australian artists now. From Jules. Thanks, Jules. Thanks, Jules in Sydney. And we have Mac and Charles Server. And they are Australian artists. Server up a country beginner with their new song, Drinking You Up. For the predator of release, it released it in Friday the 18th of September. So yeah.

singers actually. And then this song called Two Ton Pinnacle, same as their band name. And they got a new song name with the new song Pinnacle, blah blah blah. And if released it 18th of Friday, this September. 18th of September, Friday. And then we're going to our next Australian artist. In a second, what's time?

Okay, let's move on to our Australian artists. We're going to play one of their albums. It is Angus and Georgia Storm. They're Australian artists, so we're going to play lots of their albums from this week, next week, and probably the following week after. I'm not 100% sure yet. The first album's called Down the Way. I'm pretty sure that's the one we've got the first. Yep, Down the Way.

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1: 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The Chill with Corey Barnett.
2: It's the one show that is created for you and not by AI. This is The Chill right across the nation. And speaking of AI, gonna delve into that a little bit this week, as well as playing the best variety of music from the 80s to now. It includes some Black Eyed Peas and a song from them that they recorded in exactly 10 minutes, as well as the latest thing for Amy Shark. We'll go back to the 90s as well with an Australian band called Killing Heidi. But right now, let's get on some Akona Pop. This is called I Love It. It's Corey Barnett hanging out with you. Welcome to the show.
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From her latest album called Soft Pop, it's Amy Shark and her brand new song called Movies. Now, there is a local council here in New South Wales that is actually trying to ban AI glasses. So those glasses that can take photographs of people and things around them and voice record and video record, there is actually a local council trying to completely ban it in their local LGA. What are your thoughts on that? Let me know via our Chill Facebook page at The Chill right across the nation. Send me a DM via Instagram or TikTok at The Chill with Corey Barnett. And now, of course, join our Discord channel at The Chill 2026 and you can have your say in what you think about AI glasses being banned. Now, I personally believe that it's actually a good idea. In fact, it shouldn't just go beyond the LGA. I reckon the state government or federal government should actually put a ban in place for that across the entire of Australia. It's got to come down to a safety thing, especially, you know, as a parent as I am, it's got to come down to a safety thing. And I reckon that's where a lot of people are going to go, yeah, you know what? 100% correct. But I'd love to hear your thoughts on that this week. What do you think about those AI glasses, sunglasses that can actually record and film and take photos of just anyone in general, around in public, if someone's wearing them? I personally think it's a bad idea, and good on the LGA of the council that is trying to ban it. But one thing we aren't banning here, of course, is the best variety of music from the 80s to now. And it continues right now with an Australian band from the late 90s and early 2000s by the name of Killing Heidi. They are performing in the Hunter in a few months. This is called Mascara.

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3: Schumacher.

That's Korn and Freak on a Leash. You're on the chill right across the nation. This is the Community Radio Network. Corey Bunnett hanging out with you. We're going to go back to the 90s right now and play a song by Newcastle band Silverchair. This is called Anna's Song. Please.

song from her brand new album called Bass Persuades. That is Miley, formerly known as Miley Cyrus. You're on The Chill right across the nation. Hey, have you jumped onto our socials and had a say on our topic this week, which is, what are your thoughts on AI glasses? This comes about after a local council has put a motion forward to try and ban them in that LGA. Let me know what you think, and also get in contact with me as well and give me all of your requests from the 80s to now. Here's Snoop Dogg teaming up with Justin Timberlake and Charlie Wilson. It's called Signs. I'm not sure.

0: Jennifer Lopez and Pitbull on the floor, on the chill, right across the nation on the CRN. My name's Corey Barnett, and that's where we have to close this week's edition of the show. Thank you so much for hanging out with me this week. We'll do it all again next week. Get in contact with me via socials at The Chill on Facebook. That is The Chill right across the nation. Send me a DM via Instagram or TikTok at The Chill with Corey Barnett. And of course, now join our Discord channel at The Chill 2026. I was having to think as well the other day about, in the mid-2000s, who was the Ed Sheeran before Ed Sheeran? The only person that I could think of was this person.
1: You're beautiful. You're beautiful. You're beautiful.
0: Of course, that is James Blunt. He's got a brand new album out dropping next month. I think it hits 27th of October or something like that. It's called Airplane Mode. So with a new album on the way, maybe we'll see him come to Australia. Who knows? That'd be pretty cool if he did, though. If he does, there is one song I'd really love for him to play. And I'm sure he will play it, given it was probably his biggest hit off the Back to Bedlam album, which was his debut album back in 2004. This is You're Beautiful, and it closes this week's edition of The Chill right across the nation on the CRN. My

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The Jill was produced to the studios of Highland FM 107.1 in the Southern Highlands of New South Wales. 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
2: Hello and welcome to Cinemascape, your show on the radio about the movies. This week we have three new films for you. First, a dystopian Brazil is sending its elders in remote colonies until a rebellious 77-year-old lady refuses and escapes. This is The Blue Trail. Then it's another senior lady's decision that's at stake, this time in France, in Bon Voyage Marie. Finally, French director Cédric Clapiche brings us back in time to meet the most impressive impressionists. This is Color of Times. And you're listening to Cinemascape. My name is Laurent Clerc, and today I'm joined with by Evie Tonnelly. How are you, Evie?
3: I'm very well, thank you.
2: Good. And Trent Brown, how are you, Ben?
4: Oh, I'm very well, thanks. My name is Ben.
2: Your name is Ben. And you're going to start with The Blue Trail, so
4: I am,
2: coming
4: yeah.
2: from Brazil.
4: Yes.
2: We don't have many Brazilian films. Today is going to be an international number. So how was it?
4: Really, really good. And look, if you're in the mood to go to the movies and you have the feeling like you really, really want to see a movie about an odyssey of some sort, but you either don't have 3 hours to watch Christopher Nolan's The Odyssey, have I got the film for you. Not only is The Blue Trail the story of a woman undertaking a journey to realize a dream before the chance is taken away from her, you could literally watch The Blue Trail twice in the time that it would take you to watch The Odyssey once. And speaking of watching The Blue Trail twice, that is the exalted position that I find myself in. I got to rewatch it to help me prepare for this review, but I initially saw it over a year ago at the 2025 Sydney Film Festival. It played in the official competition at that festival after winning the Grand Jury Prize, which is essentially second place, at the 2025 Berlin Film Festival. It also played in the recently wrapped 2026 Spanish and Latin American Film Festival. And it's now finally getting a general release, and better late than never, because this is a truly lovely film with another awesome older female protagonist after Caye Malaga earlier this year, which I reviewed. It's directed by Brazilian director Gabriel Mascaro, who previously made Neon Bull, about a rodeo bull handler who dreams of designing women's clothing. Actually a really good film. I've seen that film.
3: I am taking notes.
4: He also made Divine Love, about a religious clerk at a births, deaths and marriages registry who tries to talk couples out of divorcing, which I haven't seen, but is apparently pretty good. So The Blue Trail is set in a Brazil of the future, where outwardly the government promises that the future is for everyone and provides its older population with fake gold medals for achievement, attaches ridiculous golden metallic laurels to their homes, and spouts empty platitudes about them being national treasures. In reality, the government, in an attempt to promote national productivity, gives custody of elders to their children once they reach a certain age, meaning they can't travel or make purchases without their children's permission, before rounding them up and shipping them off to a location known only as the colony. Teresa, played by Denise Feinberg, is 77 years old, and though she has a steady job working in a factory where they slaughter caimans for their meat, she's caught out when the government lowers the age for colony relocation from 80 to 75 years of age. In her final days of freedom, Teresa decides to strike out and journey up the Amazon to fulfill a lifelong wish to fly in an aeroplane. On her odyssey, instead of a cyclops, Circe and Calypso, Teresa will encounter Cadu, played by Rodrigo Santoro, a loner operating his own boat shipping items up and down the river. Ludomir, played by the mononymous actor Adanillo, a mechanic and gambling addict. And Roberta, played by Miriam Socaris, an atheist nun who, even though she's also of an age that would normally see her sent to the colony, she's bought her freedom by selling electronic Bibles to the faithful along the river. Instead of the Trojan horse and Scylla and Charybdis, Teresa will encounter river, jungle, vibrantly coloured fighting fish, and a snail whose trails of blue slime have a psychedelic effect when dropped in one's eye. Yeah, so
3: sign me up.
2: Exactly. No, yeah. That sounds amazing, and I think Brazil as the backdrop of any of those type of films is usually stunning. How do they do with the scenery? Do you feel transported into those worlds?
4: It is a beautiful looking film. And there are two parts to it, like the slum towns, the futuristic slum towns, and the river. I mean, it's undoubtedly a low or lower budget film set in working class towns and villages along the Amazon, but the film presents a view of the future which is credible despite the lower budget, if a little sinister, with its frequent public announcements of prosperity that may or may not be real, and moving billboards of people smiling wide, toothy smiles in front of positive but essentially meaningless government jargon. But then it gets out onto the river and it becomes this absolutely gorgeous film with this fantastic cinematography by Guillermo Garza and this quietly thrilling and ultimately uplifting story about this older woman's desire to escape her government-mandated fate. Like Maria Angeles in Calle Malaga, there's something inspiring about Teresa that makes her protagonist that is really easy to root for, even beyond the sympathy you naturally have for a person like her in the situation she's in.
2: And how does work the chemistry between her and the random people she meets along the river?
4: I'm thrilled that you brought it up. The performances in this film are like uniformly fantastic, and she gets to have like a little bit of a special relationship with every one of the characters that she meets. But in particular, when Teresa encounters Roberta, there's a deep friendship that blossoms between these two older women that is incredibly heartwarming, and it's driven by the fantastic performances of both Denise Feinberg and Miriam Socaris. In terms of story, perhaps like Silent Friend from a couple of weeks ago, I might have wanted to know a touch more of the story. It's not a long film. It's only 87 minutes long, and the film ends at a moment in the story that was before the point that my movie-educated brain had expected it to end. So it almost gives you the substantive story but leaves you to figure out the epilogue. And initially that comes as a bit of a shock.
2: Does that mean it treats its audience as smart people and asks them to think about the film after the film is finished?
4: Well, it requires an engagement.
2: So unusual.
4: It requires an engagement from its audience at its ultimate moment that makes you a part of the creative process. It's definitely not a film that you should watch passively, and because of how it ends, it's not a film that you can watch passively. But a film this beautiful, you should lean into it. You should experience it and enjoy it. So, yeah, it's a really, really, truly lovely film.
2: It looks like that's going to be a next film on my list.
3: I am persuaded.
4: Go see it.
2: For The Blue Trail, how many stars for you?
4: I'm giving it 4 out of 5.
2: Okay, well, that's 4 out of 5 stars for The Blue Trail, and we'll be right back.

0: Welcome back to CinemaScape. We are going to continue our international journey. Laurent, you have been to see Bon Voyage Marie.
1: So Bon Voyage Marie, it's a French film, which actually the French title is very different from Bon Voyage Marie. So they did one of those weird translations. It's We Will Go, We'll Be Going. Mm-hmm. It's the first film, it's a first feature film directed by Enya Barou. And it's basically dedicated to her own grandmother, who had to go through a similar journey, which is a big, big debate at the moment in France, where we are trying to put a law about the right to die with dignity and assisted suicide. And so the story is the story of Marie, and she's 80, and she's declining, and she can see that she's declining. And she wants to sign the papers that would allow her to go to Switzerland because it's not allowed in France. And so we have to go to Switzerland or to Belgium, and only rich people can do it, so which is, you know, the problem at the moment. But she's too scared to tell her family. So she's basically traps her, the person that comes to help her every day, who is played by Pierre Lottin. I must say Marie is played by Hélène Vincent. She's a great actress. You might have seen her in François Ozon's When Fall Is Coming.
2: Oh, yeah.
1: And Pierre Lottin was actually also in that film. Yeah, so she traps him into coming with her to the hospital, and at the hospital people think he's her son, and so he basically has to sign the paper because she kind of blackmails him a bit because he's done a bit.
2: Oh, really? That's a heavy thing to put on a person.
1: And then she decides to go on the trip with him and her son and her granddaughter, with the plan to, on their way to Switzerland, tell the family what is actually the purpose of the trip. And of course, you know, as any road trip go, things don't go according to plan. And of course, each character will develop and find what they were after throughout the course of a lot of obstacles. But it's a really beautiful, very heartfelt film. I must say, really supported by the amazing performance by Hélène Vincent and Pierre Lottin. Pierre Lottin, you might have seen him too in The Stranger. He was in The Stranger this year. He's always, and in the My Brother's Band. He's one of those actors at the moment that is in every French film.
2: The Robert Pattinson of France.
1: And he always plays those really grumpy, almost uneducated people, because he's got an accent a bit from the north of France, which makes us always sound a bit less educated. And I'm sorry for anyone who's listening who's from the north of France. He plays that really well. He's got a lot of problem in his own life. And joining this family opens his eyes on what family life could be.
2: I'm interested in knowing like what the tone of the film is like, because it is obviously dealing with incredibly heavy subjects. But when I think of, you know, family or even chosen family getting together and doing a travel together, the film that immediately comes to mind is Little Miss Sunshine, which gets into heavy subject matter but treats it rather lightly. Does the film, this film, do the same, or is it?
1: In a weird way, I think it, for me, it put me in the similar mood.
2: Okay.
1: It's really, there's a lot of light, there's a lot of humor, there's a lot of quirks. I think also, you know, being French, I think there's a few cultural things that really resonated with me, and I'm not sure how it can work with the international audience. But I think overall the subject is so universal, and the concept of family and the end of a life, and how do you pass the baton on, you know, and how do you accept that sometimes you have to let go of people. I think it's such a, especially in the last part of the film, it's really well treated, and I think Enya Barou, the director, she probably, you know, she probably treated Hélène Vincent like her own grandmother, and used that as a catharsis, because we can see all the love that she gives through the images, through the performance that she put Hélène Vincent through, that she really loves that character, and she never wants to judge the decision. And in that sense of, you know, if you reach that decision, probably this decision is only yours to make, and no one should try to interfere in that.
2: Yeah.
1: I know it's a polarized issue, and in France at the moment it is extremely polarized because the law is being passed, and some people are really, really vocal about it. But I think this type of film also allows you to think about it and to think, well, if my family were in the same situation, which side would I decide? Is there a moment where you have to agree or you have to fight against it? I don't know. It's a really strong idea.
0: Yeah. Mm-hmm. And I think that's your point, isn't it? That sometimes art is the way that we can think about these things, because otherwise it can become, as you say, people take a particular stance and then you can't meet in the middle. I have to admit, I'm actually feeling quite affected. I had a friend who chose assisted dying in Australia quite recently, about a month or so ago. So that, it really strikes me. I think I would love to watch this film. I think it will really affect me. But, you know, having had someone go through that decision, it is interesting that we're at that point of really, it's almost like the last taboo, isn't it? It's the last thing that we as human beings really can't deal with, is the idea of we would never let an animal suffer. But, you know, if it comes to a person suffering, we'd prefer them to suffer because of religion or whatever, rather than let them choose however. And, you know, there's a lot to talk about in that debate. Yeah. I'm not, you know, choosing sides, but obviously. But I think I love the idea of films exploring that in such a sensitive way.
1: Yeah, and what I really liked about this film is when they address the issue visually, they're not taking the American way of showing too much or, you know, lingering into a very
0: sentimental,
1: last goodbyes and where everyone's going to cry for 15 minutes. They just play it in such a simple and convincing way that they don't make this issue a visual issue. And I was very grateful for that because, yes, as you said, we don't want to take sides, and the director, you know, tries to explain to you the emotional luggage and baggage that goes with it, but it doesn't ask you to go through all the motions that would be emotionally destroying.
0: Yeah, so it's not manipulative.
1: And so it's,
0: I like that.
1: Yeah. So it's really, she plants a few
0: thoughts,
1: beads throughout the film, and then at the end it like you've got a very satisfying payoff of the last scene that is emotional but not heavy.
0: Yeah.
1: And I thought that was a really
0: strong
1: film.
0: It sounds like a really beautifully wrought film, touching on quite a difficult issue. What would you like to give it?
1: Well, I'll give it 3.5 out of 5 because, you know, I thought there's still a few things that was not... But it's a really heartfelt, strong French film.
0: So that's 3.5 out of 5 for Bon Voyage Marie. And we'll be back after a little bit more music.

0: girl. And you're listening to Cinemascape, and we're going to move to another film, another French film by director Cédric Clapiche, Colors of Time. So, Evie, what did you think?
1: It's always fun, I think, to start watching a movie when you genuinely have no idea what it's about. So with that said, I'm going to now spoil that for our audience by telling you a little bit about what this is about. This is a really interesting film for me. So Colors of Time is the sort of English translation of the title. And it sort of is a movie that works on two different times. It's a sort of time slip movie, if you will. Sort of very much it brought to mind Midnight in Paris, the Woody Allen film. It's got that same sensibility. So we have a group of very disparate people brought together at the beginning of the movie who discover that they are all very sort of distant descendants of a particular person who has a property that's been left abandoned. Now, you know, some local corporation wants to build a shopping mall there. They all need to decide what to do with it because it's actually just sitting there fully furnished, like it's just been abandoned for all these years. They nominate four of the many sort of distant cousins to go to Normandy and just investigate, check out the place, the cottage, what's there, work out what they're going to do. So we meet these four characters who don't know each other. You know, these four very different people. There's a photographer, there's a teacher, so on. They go to Normandy, and in the process of going through the belongings, they discover letters and photographs. And through that, we are transported into, I think, 1895, in that time where we meet Adele, who is our central character, who I thought was really beautifully played for me by Suzanne Lindon. And we meet Adele, I think she's like 20, 21. Her grandmother's just passed away. She decides to take an odyssey.
2: Yes.
1: Look what I did. To Paris to find out. She doesn't know who her mother is, but she has a photograph of her and her mother taken by this famed Parisian photographer. So she thinks that's my first clue. So she goes to Paris, and in doing so, we are then given this beautiful window into Belle Epoque, you know, that beautiful time where we meet, and of course we meet like various characters like Claude Monet and so on. So we get this little entry into this time of very exciting cultural, scientific, artistic change in Europe at that time, whilst also then exploring how those ripples across time and family can affect the descendants all those years later.
0: I guess, you know, the main thing, especially in those type of film, is when we go to the Belle Epoque, do you feel completely immersed, or does it feel like, you know, how is it filmed and how does it make you feel?
1: It's interesting. I have a little bit of a conflict in that I think it's beautifully filmed, but I didn't feel very emotionally involved. It felt very dispassionate to me. And I have issues with the believability of what the characters do. You know, I have this sort of 20-year-old who lives in the country who just up sticks and goes to Paris, you know, and all these kind of things. She falls in with, you know, a young photographer and a young this, and she ends up living this bohemian life. But, you know, it's all very pleasing, but it's not very, as, you know, having just talked about your two films, I find it interesting as a contrast to say the thing about this for me is it left me quite emotionally cold. Like, I watched and I thought, yep, this is a finely made film, but especially the time in the present, I'm not as engaged with the people.
2: Yes.
1: You know, I think that's an issue for me. Whereas when I'm in the past with Adele, at least I feel like I'm interested in what's happening. And it is an interesting film and it's beautifully made, but I just, in some ways, didn't feel as strongly about it. Like, I wanted to feel a little bit more moved.
0: And it is weird because Cédric Clapiche is really well known, like, since the 80s, to have done films that were so anchored in his own generation.
1: Oh, okay.
0: And he did two films that were, one of his first films, Le Péril Jeune, really congregated a whole generation.

0: generation around it of the, you know, the early to mid 20s, everyone went to see that film at the time, right. And it became the film of a generation. And he did the same again with The Spanish Apartment or Potluck.
1: Of course.
0: And again, the next generation went back. And I think this time it tries to tackle the third generation. But his characters are still 20 and he's now 65 or 70. So it's like there's a disconnect. Maybe that's the type of disconnect you felt in that film.
1: Maybe. I know, Ben, you've seen it as well.
2: Well, I had a disconnect with the film basically because I did think that the scenes with Adele are so fascinating, so interesting, not only because she's meeting people who I, as a non-French person, have heard about.
1: Yes.
0: And it that probably helps, yeah.
1: Yes. Sorry, Laurel.
2: But it makes... It makes the scene set in the present day, like, I didn't have as much of a connection to, and I didn't care about the characters, her descendants as much. And there's a couple of things that happen in the film where I was like, oh, as if that would happen.
1: I know. So. And there's a particular scene, and I know what you're referring to, just sort of towards the latter part of the film, where we have a bit of sort of magical realism. And that's sort of okay, but it sort of takes it a step too far, and you sort of, it pulls you out of the movie. And like I say, I sort of, it's one of those movies where I feel like I can see the working out. I can see what he was trying to do in terms of the idea of knowing who we were, in fact, you know, is a part of who we are. Yeah. And I love what he was trying to do, but I just don't know if I got all the way there.
0: Okay, well, so maybe not the best film for today. I don't know.
1: How many
0: stars out of five Colors of Time?
1: It is beautifully crafted, and I'd loved spending time in Belle Epoque, so I will give it 2.5.
0: Okay, well, that's 2.5 Colors of Time, and we'll be right back. And this is all we have time for in this week's episode of Cinemascape. Today, Ben Trent-Brown gave The Blue Trail 4 out of 5. I, Laurent Clerc, gave Bon Voyage Marie 3.5 out of 5. And Evie Tonnelly gave Colors of Time 2.5 out of 5. The Cinemascape team acknowledges the Gadigal people on whose land we meet and the traditional custodians of country throughout Australia and their connections to land, sea and community. Thanks to my co-presenters, Evie Tonnelly and Ben Trent-Brown, and to Isai FM, where we record the show every week. Cinemascape is broadcast across Australia via the Community Radio Network. You've been listening to Cinemascape, and until next time, enjoy your movies.

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0: Ladies and gentlemen, star time. Ladies and gentlemen, at this time, the star of our show, and how about a great big round of applause for Miss Etta James.
1: Right now,

Welcome, welcome one and all. It's Jump Children time here on the Community Radio Network. Steve in the chair, ready and raring to go. I'm coming to you from the studios of Valley FM on Ngunnawal Country in the ACT. How are you? I trust you are well wherever you're listening. Massive show for you this week. Phil Coyne and the Wayward Aces' new album is almost upon us. Phil will join me a little later on to talk about that and the launch, which is in Melbourne on the 26th. Plus, I have one of the all-time great stuff-ups and some soul music that will melt your socks. There's a bit to get through, so let's get into it.

tried so hard to find a little peace of mind. But after I

Flames, a ballad, a wonderful ballad, just won't do right. Then Gloria Jean Pitts, Something You Should Know. Originally on a 1956 Imperial 45, it turns up on a 1986 Dual King 10-inch credited to King and titled 3x7 equals 21. At one point, Gloria Jean does sing that she's 3x7. You just got to wonder how a stuff-up of that magnitude made it all the way to the pressing plant. Then it was the real Jewel King from that very same EP, Guide Me. This is Jump Children. We're at Soul Time. And Peebles, somebody's on your case.

That's just brilliant. And a king with an absolute scorcher, if somebody told you. That appeared on a Smash 45 in 1963. It also appears on her album Back to Soul that was released the following year. Jump Children, and as it's almost time for our guest, I guess I need to change it up. Phil Coyne and the Wayward Aces' new album White Knuckle Time is out in a little over a week. Phil Coyne will join me in a minute, but first, let's take a track. Strap yourself in for this one.

0: Gut Bucket Chicago Blues from the heart of Melbourne, Phil Coyne and the Wayward Aces from White Knuckle Time. Right now, it is my very great pleasure to welcome back to Jump Children the man himself, Phil Coyne. How are you?
1: Fantastic, mate. Thanks for asking. Hope your listeners are doing well. Yeah.
0: Congrats on the album. It's on fairly heavy rotation at Cassadel Stephen. It's your first as a four-piece. I love the fuller sound. The bass really comes into its own, particularly on the title track. Was it different recording as a four-piece?
1: Yeah, look, we recorded at Hailstone. So I haven't recorded there before. That's Paulie Bignell. We recorded it live, so we were, there was four of us in the studio, so we were trying to manage bleed and that sort of thing. So in a sense, that's the same as we've tended to do. But yeah, having bass there and having bass in the mix and also in the, working the tunes out in the lead up and all, it was a very different sort of feeling, yeah. And it was so much more, it's a lot more firepower there.
0: That certainly comes through on the recording. You see you play live. Are you fussy about the recordings? Are there many takes?
1: I like to move on. So to be honest, I want to go into the studio and do as few takes as possible. In a couple of cases, that means, stuff not being as perfect as I might like. But I'm somewhere stuck between being a perfectionist and being impatient, mate, which is a tricky spot to be in sometimes. So there's a couple in there. I'm not going to point out which ones, but there's a couple in there where you might go, I'm not sure you meant to do that. But look, the nice bit about playing with these fellas is, what comes out is super strong. Essentially what we're doing is we went in there knowing all of the tunes, and then in the moment it's like, clarifying any stops or that sort of thing, or how exactly the format, and then it's going for it. And I think there are a few in there that were single takes and maybe that were a couple, but there might have been only one or two that went as far as three takes, yeah.
0: Well, the odd blemish or two just adds to the live performance, doesn't it?
1: I don't like doing layers. I think that's maybe my impatience sort of thing. I just like that feeling of spontaneity and life,
0: Yeah. So what influenced the selection of tunes for the album? I ask because you've revisited a couple. Brother, for instance, was on Sound and Fury, and Wolf on the self-titled album.
1: Yeah. Look, obviously, there's some new tunes, and they really suited that format, the four piece. Going back and doing a couple of the other ones, I felt like they, as in the three piece sort of recordings, I liked them at the time, but I felt like they could be brought to life a bit more in this four piece, And it's our bass player Dale Lindrea, he's super, super experienced, been playing for forever. He's a really musical sort of dude, and he really brings a new element that, it's beyond the instruments, the guy. So I really felt like working with Dale and working with Morgan, who, again, sort of different guitarist to say how I've played to other guitarists that I've played in the past. Not super flashy, but just really solid. You've got a beautiful tone and just a great feel. So it was sort of like other tunes that could really be something different as a result. So, yeah, that was why I chose them. Yeah, and I just thought they came out really, really well. I really like Brother, and that's a really good example. Dale had an idea for a chord structure under the harp solo, and it just lifted it. So. So it's just a great example of playing with people that really know what they're doing and they've got really strong ideas to contribute, yeah.
0: I'll admit to have played them back to back just to see, just to feel the difference. And in their own way, both versions are great, I would have to say.
1: Yeah, thanks, mate. I dig them. It's nice. It's a nice thing to go, gee, it works all right like that.
0: At this point, I think we'll take a track. It won't be either of those two we've just been talking about, Phil Coyne and the Wayward Aces.

0: Phil Coyne and the Wayward Aces, a tidy cover of Rice Miller's Checking Up on My Baby. You are listening to Jump Children with Steve, and I'm speaking with Phil Coyne. Phil, Checking Up on My Baby was the first single from the album. Why did you choose this for our first taste of the bigger sound?
1: I love Sonny Boy, or Rice Miller. He's a great wordsmith, but his sense and timing and feel is amazing. It's funny how, you know, when I started listening to blues and when I started playing harp, I was just really drawn to him. And that tune just feels really strong when we play it live. It's just so much fun to play. I figured, you know, that people, you know, dig a bit of Sonny Boy. It's a classic 12-bar sort of tune. It's got heaps of life in it.
0: It's a fair statement. Everybody likes Sonny Boy Williamson.
1: I can't imagine anyone that wouldn't. There's a couple of lines that, there's a couple of his vocal lines that some people might find a bit challenging, but ultimately his music speaks for itself. It's incredible.
0: Well, there may be people that don't like him, but I don't speak to any of those people. You mentioned live music, which is a nice segue. White Knuckle Time launches in Melbourne on the 26th at Shopkickers in Thornbury. I've not been there. What's that place like?
1: Yeah, mate, it's a cool bar. So north of Melbourne is, I think it's got one of the highest concentrations of musicians per capita anywhere in the bloody world. and there's a great live music scene out that way. Shotkickers is an old shop front, like a factory sort of shop front that's been turned into a music venue. So it's long and it's got a great bar. It's got a great sound, a good, really good stage, good lighting. It's just a great little addition to, you know, the venues out that way and the life that's going on in the north of Melbourne, from sort of Thornbury out to Coburg sort of thing. Yeah, it's really grouse.
0: So what's in store for us that night?
1: You can probably tell by the choice of songs. I like a bit of eclectic sort of blues. And one of the bands, some of the players that I really love to see are, is sort of more of that hill country sort of style, where it's a bit more hypnotic. It's just like it captures your attention sort of thing through just its intensity. So yeah, TK Reeve and Benny Gerard are playing. They're going to open the night, and those guys have played with some of the best bands around sort of thing. But they together lock in, and they just do an amazing job. So they're playing, and then for something completely different, we've got Liam Keeley Trio, and Liam's got a huge Hammond sort of sound. And that's a trio, so it's certainly, you know, it's got more groove, more drive. And then it'll be the Wayward Aces, and we'll do, White Knuckle Time and a couple of other tunes on it as well. So it'll be a pretty diverse sort of thing, but it'll be absolutely blues in the centre.
0: Well, there you go. If you're planning to be in Melbourne on the 26th, and that is grand final day, I think, so why wouldn't you be in Melbourne? Get yourself a ticket and head down to Shotkickers after the footy. Phil Coyne, thank you.
1: Thanks, Stephen, and thanks to you and your listeners. I hope that you guys are living the blues, living the dream.
0: We certainly are. We'll take another track. I say another, but if there's time, the odds are it will be more than just one. Jump Children, keep it locked.

Yes, it turns out there was time for two. Brother. And before that, White Knuckle Time, the title track from the new Phil Coyne and the Wayward Aces album. Big, big thanks to Phil Coyne for spending time with us this week on Jump Children. White Knuckle Time drops on the 26th, and if you happen to be in Melbourne that night, you can catch the launch at Shot Kickers in Thornbury. Jump Children, and we're nearly done. GA20 with Charlie Musselwhite. Stroll Out West.

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children. 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

And hi there, you're listening to, and I thank you very much, the Dirt Music Radio Show, which is coming to you as it does every week from the studios of 2SER. Stuart Kipps my name, thanks for hanging out with me and listening to some music. If you're wondering what Dirt Music is all about, maybe you're tuning in for the first time. Let me tell you, Dirt Music's a radio show about music that comes from the heart and takes absolutely no prisoners. What you're about to hear can come from right across the musical spectrum, this so long as it's made with no concession whatsoever to fad or to fashion. It's another week, another Dirt Music, lots of music to get through. Some of it's old, some of it's new, some of it, of course, is in between. We're going to begin on a sad note with, as you may have heard, the loss last week of the very, very talented musician, songwriter and writer Jason Walker. He was 56 years of age. I was involved via my Laughing Outlaw Records label in releasing three of his four albums. So as a tribute to Jason Walker, I thought we'd listen to two songs to start the show this week. Jason Walker and his band The Last Drinks doing the song Last Drinks from 2001's Ashes and Wine. And after that, Time Pour from 2010's Sealing Sun Letters. You're listening to Dirt Music.

Two songs from Jason Walker, who passed away last week, to get us underway this week on Dirt Music. Last Drinks from Jason Walker and the Last Drinks album, Ashes and Wine, and then from the Ceiling Sun Letters album, Time Pour. Let's move on now with a singer and songwriter that I know Jason Walker admired very much, Buddy Miller, who's got a brand new album out, features a lot of guests with names like Dan Penn, Jim Lauderdale, Emmylou Harris, The War and Treaty, and Sean Colvin. So we're going to listen to Buddy Miller, and Sean Colvin with a song, You Never Really Get Over It.

Hope you're enjoying the tunes this week on Dirt Music. Stuart Coop with you. We listened to three more there, and we've got a lot more to come. The three we listened to, Buddy Miller with Sean Colvin, You Never Really Get Over It. Then from Tasmania, Sparrowgrass with a new song. It might be their first release, a song called Running. And then Peter Ross and the Sapphire with a rollicking, terrific reinterpretation of that Jefferson Airplane classic, Somebody to Love. Let us move on now with some alt folk from Melbourne, Stella Danae, a brand new song from her.

0: See y'all later. Thanks a lot.
1: Thank you.

Three more tunes there from Melbourne. First up, Stella Danae with Move On, and then a big exclamation mark at the end of On. And then Warning, Warning, I Have Drifted Into the Grateful Dead Zone. Uh-oh. Although you might be delighted if you love the Grateful Dead as much as I do. But during the week, I was listening to the Grateful Dead's performance at Red Rocks Amphitheatre in Colorado on the 7th of August 1978, considered by many to be one of the greatest Grateful Dead shows. And there are a lot of Grateful Dead shows. From that concert, we listened to the Grateful Dead doing Warren Zevon's Werewolves of London, and that prompted me to think about Midnight Oil. Yes, Midnight Oil covering the Grateful Dead. Who would have thought? But on an album, a tribute album called Dedicated that came out many years ago, Midnight Oil did Wharf Rat, which we listened to. And that led me to think about the tune we're going to listen to now. Courtney Barnett, who is returning to Australia. Home base appears to be in the United States, particularly Los Angeles these days. But some years ago on a Dawn of the Dead compilation, collection of Grateful Dead interpretations, Courtney Barnett did New Speedway Boogie. I'd be delighted if she does that during her concerts in November. Let's have a listen to it.

Continuing what unexpectedly became a Grateful Dead run of tunes there. Courtney Barnett doing New Speedway Boogie from the 5-CD compilation of Grateful Dead interpretations that came out a few years ago called A Day of the Dead. And then from that same album, Leluc joined by Exurus White doing the Grateful Dead's Till the Morning Comes. Then we took a break from the Grateful Dead and listened to Victorian artist Nick Carver with a new song from him called Stones You Throw. Time for me to say goodbye to those of you taking the syndicated show. Hope you can join me next week for another Dirt Music coming to you from the studios of 2SER and around Australia, thanks to the Community Radio Network. Let's finish this portion of the show with something new from Jar Wobble and Tian Oya. A version of the Beatles song Within You, Without You from an album they've done called Mystic Liverpool, the Beatles Psychedelic Songbook. Take a listen to this. See what you think.

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0: Hello, how are you? It's Gary Jackson back again with Dark Side of the Moon. How else can you go to the dark side of the moon without taking tiresome exercises in the gym and going to NASA and doing even more training and then suffering one of those G-force takeoffs from Cape whatever it is called these days? You don't have to do any of that these days. You can just need to tune in to this show and we'll all be here on the dark side of the moon. And we're going to start this week with Jethro Tull and a hit from 1970, I think it was, The Witch's Promise.
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Jethro Tull getting us going this week with The Witch's Promise, and they were followed by Wishbone Ash and a song called Like a Child, which I think was from an album called No Smoke Without Fire. Now we'll move on with Van Halen. Unfortunately, this is from a greatest hits, so I can't tell you what the original album was, but it was called Me Wise Magic.

Van Halen on the Dark Side of the Moon with Me Wise Magic. That could be a misprint, but that's what it says on the system.

0: 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Love to SEA.
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13: Gary Jackson, turning this mother up and rocking the house.

Two great old rock acts that we probably will never see again, because Status Quo, who was first of those two, appear to be winding things up as far as live dates are concerned. That was Big Fat Mama from the Pile Driver album featuring Rick Parfitt. Wonderful, wonderful tune. Followed by Rory Gallagher and a song called Follow Me. And sadly, of course, Rory definitely won't be doing any more gigs. Sadly, no longer with us. Now, this lady on this next song, you may remember her as having a hit with Brian Auger and the Trinity in 1968. Cover version of a Dylan song called This Wheel's on Fire, which subsequently a version of which became the theme tune to the TV series Absolutely Fabulous. She is Julie Driscoll. According to the system, Brian Auger and the Trinity don't appear on this. It comes from a Polydor sampler called Spirit of Joy. And this is Julie Driscoll and Breakout.

0: Julie Driscoll and a song called Breakout on the Dark Side of the Moon.
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two real Dark Side of the Moon specials there. Led Zeppelin from their fourth album and Going to California, followed by Hawkwind and a song called The Psychedelic Warlords. Yes, and I'll have something or whatever they're on at the time. We've got something a little gentler coming up now, but the same sort of era, the same sort of... I think it'll blend in okay. This will be Richard Thompson from... The Capitol Years, a collection of his best Capitol label recordings. And this is called 1952 Vincent Back Lightning. I'm sure all will be revealed.

0: couple of the more gentle Dark Side of the Moon songs there. We started off with Richard Thompson and that song all about the 1952 Vincent Back Lightning motorbike. And we finished up pairing with Ralph McTell and a song simply called Terminus as we head off to the sloppy bit in the middle of the Dark Side of the Moon.
1: This is the sloppy bit in the middle of the Dark Side of the Moon.

0: the sloppy bit in the middle of the Dark Side of the Moon this week. We started off with something fairly new from a band called The Wandering Hearts, and that was from their new album Mother, a song called Letter to Myself. Well worth checking out, The Wandering Hearts. Wonderful harmonies and voices. We followed them with Van Morrison from A Sense of Wonder and a song called What Would I Do? Then Bruce Springsteen. Can't remember what the album was. Western Stars, maybe? Land of Hopes and Dreams, but a different version to the one that he did record in concert, which was more of a rock version. And we finished off with J.J. Cale in Romantic Mode with You Keep Me Hanging On.
1: There is no dark side of the moon, really. As a matter of fact, it's all dark.

That's the band from the 1968 album Music from Big Pink, and a song called The Wait, which is also featured in the film Easy Rider. Now Marillion from the album Misplaced Childhood, and three pieces that string together in this collection: Heart of Lothian, Wide Boy, and Curtain Call.

Marillion from Misplaced Childhood and Heart of Lothian, Wide Boy and Curtain Call. Now, occasionally I like to play something that's very obscure on the dark side of the moon. What do you mean occasionally, I hear you cry? This is from a compilation called Let the Electric Children Play, a compilation of the music on the Transatlantic record label. And we'll start with a group called, or we'll start and finish with a group called Marsupilami, whatever that means, and a song called Born to be Free.

That's Mark Knopfler from the film soundtrack of a film called Wag the Dog and a song called Stretching Out. This is the intro quiz for this week, and for a change, it's something almost brand new. It is distinctive, I think you'll agree, but can you remember who it is and what the song's called? Don't bother contacting the studio. I will play it for you after the next song. Here's another blast. If it's any help, the group name sounds like a company name. That might help, and we'll have the answer after Magna Carta and the wonderful Lord of the Ages.

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Dark was the night, for he'd gathered the stars in his hand to light a path through the sky, while the hooves of his charger made comets of fire, bewitching all eyes beheld them.

wide ocean and thundering rivers, through the sun and the rain and the turn of the seasons, rode the God of all-knowing. While all around him celestial companions, friends from the void before time was woven, honor his crown with words of white fire and carry his robes of light.

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And an old man gave thanks to the Lord of the Ages, whose battle is not with innocence. But the birds of the air were silent, knowing the time had come when time was forgotten. The waters were stilled, the mountains stood empty, for the cities were deaf.

To the old and helpless, the weak and the humble, to the children of light, his words of compassion breathed on them gently, dissolving the darkness across the great valley that rumbled with fire. And from the death and destruction

Magna Carta and the title track from their album Lord of the Ages. Thanks very much for keeping me company. Hope you can join me same time next week up here for another blast of classic progressive rock. rock@greatoldies.co.uk is the email address if you want to get in touch. And give yourself 10 out of 10 if you realised that the intro quiz was Mumford & Sons. And I will wait.

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0: lately we've seen a high proportion of Australian records, which is gratifying to see on these hit parades. Is this a new feature?
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0: feel like I could just go forever now. 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
5: G'day, g'day, and welcome to the Tuck Shop for another week. Hope you're having a great week wherever you may be. Oh, I enjoyed Big Sound last week and had a great, great time. You can always catch our Big Sound special. That was last week as well. Hey, my name's Mick Radojkovic. You've landed on the All-Australian Music Show that is coming up to 300 episodes, would you believe? We are stoked to bring you the hottest and tastiest new Australian music every single week. Usually I'm joined by little Jules Lefevre, but she's just tripping around the world right now, which is great. Good on her. She'll be back soon and we'll be back doing this thing we do, but hey, I can do this solo. Let's do it. We got a whole bunch of new music to play you, so sit back, enjoy a mix of stuff from all over the country and all the different genres. Let's kick it off with something super, super smooth. This is a brand new one from Becca Hatch. It's called Black Flower. You are listening to the Tuck Shop on the Community Radio Network via 2SER.

Oh, that is a great way to kick off the Tuck Shop for this week. It's Becca Hatch and her brand new track. It's called Black Flower. It's from an upcoming unnamed EP as yet, a single that explores growth, resilience and self-love from the Kamilaroi Samoan R&B innovator. She just keeps making great music, exploring her sound, trying to figure out where she fits in this crazy music town. But everything she creates is beautiful. It's about survival and growth and resistance. Love that from Becca Hatch. And, of course, every single week we acknowledge the traditional custodians of the land that we are broadcasting from. Jules is usually on the lands of the Gadigal people of the Eora Nation, where Tuasiyah resides, and I'm on the lands of the Yugambeh people on the Gold Coast. We respect their continuing connection to land, sea and community and pay our respects to elders past and present. The Tuck Shop, 2SER and the Community Radio Network recognise and respect the cultural heritage, beliefs and relationship with the land, which is important to the descendants of these tribes and wherever you may be today as well. We aim to passionately listen to the connection stories, life and music from all Aboriginal and Torres Strait Islanders and never forget it always was and always will be Aboriginal land. Like, we have a massive show. I've got a lot of music to get through today. I won't talk too much. I'll just let the music do the talking, but I'll let you know what we are playing along the way. Now, as you'd know, Radio Free Alice have been making their way in the industry over the last few years, just getting better and better with the songs that they create. They've been going over to England to play. They've been to America to play. They're going to Reading Festival this weekend. They are just nonstop. And Radio Free Alice have released a new song called Crying For You, which is going to be on their debut album, which is coming out on the 30th of October. It's via Atlantic Records as well, which is huge. It's called What's In Between. That's the album name. But let's get the song on, shall we? Crying For You from Radio Free Alice here on The Tuck Shop.

Oh, that's some good Australian rock right there, isn't it? It's a band called Elestial. They're out of Newcastle, and that track is called The River. And this is their most recent single. It's been getting some love around the country from this band that only just formed in 2020, made up of Alyssa Hawkins, Toby Stewart, Rowan Donnelly and AJ Russell. I like to think of it of just it says shoegaze, but it's also just that real classic indie rock Australian sound. And it sounds fresh. It sounds awesome.

we played for you is Hurt a While. They're out of Melbourne, Munro. But there again is that Australian twang. We love it. We also miss bands. So we love bands. We want more bands. And when a band like this comes out, we will jump on it. I tell you what, we really will. Check out Munro when you get a chance. M-U-N-R-O-E. Up before that, an artist I have not heard of yet, Stella Denai. She's also out of Melbourne. The track we played is Move On. And she's been, well, working around the traps, trying to break out. And, well, wouldn't you know it, she played an international show at a venue called The Mixtape in Paris last week. So she's trying her hand out overseas as well. Move On, she says, is built around fantastical instrumentation with an impossible guitar riff, says here. I don't know if it was impossible. We heard it. Sounded great. It's a chaotic ode to making friends and connections as an adult, Stella says. She also recorded this alongside Lewis Burston, who, has worked with amazing artists. I've known Lewis for a long time. And Grammy-nominated producer Nick Herrera actually mixed this as well. So that beautiful sound from Stella, really great voice. I'm so stoked that we've discovered her here on the Tuck Shop. And up the top, Radio Free Alice have just announced their debut album. On the 30th of October, you're going to hear What's In Between. I can't believe it's only their first album, but it's coming. And that was Crying For You from them. All right, we're changing it up a bit now with some power, visceral pop from the Taiwanese-Australian Jaguar Jones. She's announced a new album. It's called Beastmaster. It'll be out on the 29th of January next year. And this is that visceral new single, Kawasaki Ninja, here on the Tuck Shop.

0: Oh, such a great new track from Club Halifax. We heard them in July release Blah Blah Blah, and this one called Bee Sting is just something else. It's a real burn of a build of a raw track. And the singer Bree has likened it to kintsugi, which is the traditional Japanese art of repairing broken pottery by mending its cracks. She says it's a song that doesn't try to mask the devastating pain of such an event, like a personal pain from a breakup. And that's where the depiction of this song comes from, the aftermath of a breakup and feeling destined to absorb that pain and maintain normalcy and keep the peace. Cramin Browning on the drums there, just a real like powerful grind of a song, but just it just builds and spills and explodes into something beautiful. Love that from Club Halifax. Before that, Tamara and the Dreams, who is now in Melbourne and, you know, decided to go to the supermarket, watch some TV, do all the normal daily stuff. And then she decided to make that into a song called Romantic Comedy Coming of Age Film. Great title for a song, Tamara. This is what she says is like living in a magical suspended space at the beginning of falling for someone. We've got breakup songs, we've got makeup songs, we've got falling in love songs, all of it today. She said, Tamara said she started this just on a guitar and a notes app, and then she took it to her bandmates and built it out. It's a really great track. She's always been amazing at constructing pop songs, Tamara, and she popped over to New Zealand as well, Aotearoa, and the final mix came together with Stephen Strahm in Auckland. This is just following on from her recent single, Beautiful Woman on the Coast in Portugal. And a debut album is coming from Tamara and the Dreams called Too True to Be Good, due out in November this year. Fill and the Blanks. How fun is this track? They're out of the sunny coast. They've teamed up with Bella Amore, who is from the Gold Coast, and it's called Good Life. It follows on from their song Good Boy. I sense a theme, G-O-O-D. Phil and the Blanks are playing with the Melbourne Scar Orchestra, which is a great gig, at Kings Beach Tavern in Kings Beach in Caloundra, also down at the Brunswick Heads, and also Crowbar in Brisbane through September. Check out Phil and the Blanks. And that was a great track with Bella Amore. And Jaguar Jones up the very top with her power pop single Kawasaki Ninja from a new album Beastmaster out next year. All right, it's time to do this.
1: It's Duck Shop Track of the Week.
0: Look, when Party Dozen announce a new album, you make it the Track of the Week. You can't help it. It's just what happens. And that's what's happened right here. Party Dozen have announced 21 Bum Salute. It's coming out on the 6th of November. I mean, Party Dozen, in my mind, can do nothing wrong. They released a track called Coup de Gronk, which, I mean, how can you not? 21 Bum Salute is the album, and this new song from them is called Euro Stomper. This will be their fifth album because they just don't stop, and we don't want them to ever stop. 2024's Crime in Australia was just beautiful. It was an amazing track. This new album is what we've already heard, Mad Ruder and Special Unit. And this is their first collaboration with Remote Control Records in Australia and City Slang, who work with Caribou and Lambrini Girls. Party Dozen, bringing it like they always do. Sax Core, bring it on. Let's do it. Euro Stomper from Party Dozen. A track of the week here on the Tuck Shop this week.

You recognize that voice? Yeah, you do. It's Faker with a brand new track and a brand new album. Faker, aka Nathan Hudson, hasn't released an album since 2011, but now you can enjoy your problems with that album. Enjoy your problems. That track I've just played for you there is one of the highlights, I reckon. It's called Trust Fall, which is also co-written with Alex Leahy and Gab Strum. Nathan's sister is on this record. He's teamed up with their longtime bass player, Nick Munnings, and also Paul Berryman. It's the root of Faker. They're all back. It is not just Nathan. Great to hear a new album from Faker. He's still got it. Like, just a knack for writing a great rock pop song. Very, very cool to have Faker back. Up before them, we had Coffin, who have changed their style up a little bit with a bit of an acoustic track right there. You know, Coffin are just, you know, a beautiful, glistening, new, exciting band. Okay, they're not that new. They've been around a little while now, but they're always doing something new. And with that one there, 13 Days, it marks the biggest headline shows to date coming up in February and March next year. There is an album out as well, out in Oslo on the 18th of September. We're talking next week that it will be out. So this is the third track we've heard from it so far from the band Coffin. And go and check them on this tour when this record comes out. I think it'll be great. 13 Days, they said, is the last song they wrote for the record. It was originally an acoustic solo track they've been working on, and they decided to include it on the album. Glad they did. And Party Dozen, bringing it. Euro Stomper from a new upcoming fifth album, 21 Bum Salute. Party Dozen, do no wrong. That was that track of the week. All right, let's wrap it all up now. We're cruising a little bit more now with Shag Rock, who are back with a brand new single called Francesca. They're out of Brisbane. We're taking it out now. Thanks for listening to the Tuck Shop every week. We love you. We'll be back next week with a whole bunch more new music. Stay good. Keep listening to Aussie music. Peace.

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2: 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After extensive renovations, it was reopened as the Coast Motel in 2022. The Coast Motel has 14 mixed rooms as well as a large family-style three-bedroom apartment located on Imlay Street within walking distance from two supermarkets, a news agency, two pharmacies and a range of quality eateries. 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

girls. 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And have we got no...

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29: Hello there, welcome along to another edition of That 70s Sound with me, Dave Edwards. All with the usual things, of course. We've got our TV Times, that's a TV theme from the 1970s. We've got a music chain quiz. If you haven't got that, you'll need that piece of paper and pen, of course. Got some movie magic for you. This hour we're going back to 1971 for that. And of course, we finished the hour with our 12-inch disco remix. Now, theme-wise, well, it's 70s air guitar anthems. Songs that you can play an air guitar to.
22: 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The best music from the 70s and more.
29: Yes, this hour we're looking at 70s air guitar anthems. We've all done it. We've all been in our bedrooms playing an air guitar to our favourite rock song. So I thought I'd drag a few anthems out and play them to you. We're starting off with a Canadian group, actually, from 1974.

Bachman Turner Overdrive from 1974, put out on Mercury Records. So that's You Ain't Seen Nothing Yet. And of course, the song was written by Randy Bachman. And it was released off an album which came out called Not Fragile. Yes, I think we can say that we're not fragile. And hopefully we're there with your air guitar. I was definitely doing my bit here in the studio. And it's one of those things you do as a teenager. You've got to go through the air guitar phase, I think. And some of us never really left it, if you know what I mean. Right, coming up next is another song with potential for a bit of air guitaring. Here's Dire Straits.

0: Dire Straits there and Sultans of Swing from 1978, composed of course by Mark Knopfler. When he first played it on his guitar he had at the time, which was a National Steel guitar, he thought it was a bit dull, but then he had bought himself a Fender Stratocaster and he played it on that and he thought, wow, it just comes alive. And that's how it all came about. Right, all that brings us round to this.
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4: 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Now, perhaps you have a fond memory of a particular TV show. 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
0: The TV Times have got a theme here that you might want to put a little bit of air guitar to. It's from 1974, and it's The Rockford Files, which is an American detective drama series starring James Garner, and he plays Los Angeles private investigator Jim Rockford. The theme for The Rockford Files was put together by Mike Post.

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definitely a 70s air guitar anthem there. That's Hawkwind from 1972 and Silver Machine, which really put them into the forefront of the rock scene at the time. We continue now with another air guitar anthem. It's from Kiss. It's Detroit City Rock.

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6: This is a 70 Sound with David Woods.

Phil Lynott on the vocals, of course. That's Thin Lizzy, and the boys are back in town. Fitting nice with our theme of the 70s air guitar anthems. And I'm sure many people have played air guitar to that track in the past. The track was actually sent out in 1976. It was released on Vertigo Records in the UK, Mercury Records in the USA. Apparently, there are quite a few unconfirmed theories regarding the inspiration behind the lyrics to The Boys Are Back in Town. One theory is that it's about a group of Manchester criminals collectively known as the Quality Street Gang. But as I say, unsubstantiated rumour, that. Right, we continue with our look at air guitar anthems with this next one from a group called Free, and they're all right now. After this, it will be time for the Music Chain Quiz, so sort out that piece of paper and pen, OK?

0: That's a group Free from 1970 and All Right Now, which was a hit all around the world, especially in Europe. It got to number one in Denmark and Sweden. The track, of course, has become kind of a staple track to play on classic rock radio. In fact, the song has been played on the radio over 3 million times in the USA alone. Right, now it's time for the quiz. So hopefully you've sorted out your piece of paper and pen, okay? Right, here we go.
1: We play gold just for you, the Music Chain.
0: Yes, once again, it's time for our Music Chain quiz. So hopefully you've got your piece of paper ready. Yes, okay, then here we go.
2: First link.
0: Who played guitar and also was lead singer for 10 years after?
2: Second link.
0: The Ramones made their live UK debut at which London venue? Was it the Roundhouse, the Rainbow, or the 100 Club?
2: Third link.
0: No More Tears, Enough is Enough was a big hit for Donna Summer, duetting with whom in 1979?
2: Fourth link.
0: Dan Hartman had a hit with This Is It, but who was it that had an even bigger hit with a different song with the same title?
2: Fifth link.
0: And finally, Elvis's 1970 chart topper The Wonder of You was written by whom? Ronnie Hilton, Dolly Parton, or Baker Knight?
1: The Music Chain.
0: So there you are. Those are the five links or five questions you have to answer. And I'll be back later in the show to give you all the answers.
1: The

0: Another air guitar classic there for you. That's Rainbow and Since You've Been Gone, which came out in 1979. The song was actually written by Russ Bollard, who, of course, was a former Argent vocalist and guitarist. He brought it out on an album called Winning in 1976, and Rainbow covered it, as I say, in 1979, and it was released as a single from their album called Down to Earth. And, of course, before that, it was our quiz. Hopefully you've had a go. Answers later in the show. And all that brings us round to this.
1: It's now time to bring you some movie magic.

For movie magic, we go back to 1971, a film called Shaft, which was a crime action thriller film directed by Gordon Parks, written by Ernest Tiedemann and John D.F. Black. It's an adaptation of Tiedemann's novel of the same name, and the plot revolves around a private detective named John Shaft, who was hired by a Harlem mobster to rescue his daughter from the Italian mobsters who kidnapped her. The film stars Richard Roundtree as Shaft, alongside Moses Gunn, Charles Coiffer, Christopher St. John and Lawrence Pressman. Shaft was filmed in Harlem, Greenwich Village and Times Square within the Manhattan borough of New York City. The film explores themes including masculinity and sexuality with a specific emphasis on black power. The Shaft soundtrack was composed and recorded by Isaac Hayes. And the soundtrack won a Grammy Award for the Best Original Score Written for a Motion Picture, and a second Grammy shared by Johnny Allen for Best Instrumental Arrangement.

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Written by Mark Bolan, that's 20th Century Boy, of course, another air guitar anthem for you, from 1973 in this time, and it was actually recorded in Japan, and recorded between the hours of 3.30 in the afternoon and 1.30 in the morning. The recording session taking place at the Toshiba Recording Studios in Tokyo. Now, I've just realised that I haven't actually given you a definition of what air guitar is, so I've just Googled it, and it says here that air guitar is the action of moving your hands and body as if you are holding and playing an imaginary electric guitar. People usually play air guitar while listening to or singing along to loud rock or heavy metal music. So there we are, that's the definition. Now, if you haven't got a music chain quiz, answers very shortly. Take us there, it's Derek and the Dominoes, a bit of Layla, and another anthem for those of you who are engaging in a bit of air guitar.

0: Derek and the Dominoes there, of course, and Layla. That was the original 1971 single version, featuring the likes of Eric Clapton, Bobby Whitlock, Carl Ruddle, Jim Gordon and Dwayne Ullman. The song received a second life when it was re-released a year later, this time with a full 7 minutes and 4 seconds running time. And I haven't got time to play that one, so I'll play you the single from 1971. Right, now it's time for the answer to the quiz.
1: We play gold just for you, the music chain.
0: Yes, once again, it's time for me to bring you all the answers to our music chain quiz. So if you've got your piece of paper out with your answers on, here we go.
2: First link.
0: Who played guitar and also was lead singer for 10 years after? Well, that, of course, was Alvin Lee.
2: Second link.
0: The Ramones made their live UK debut at which London venue? Was it the Roundhouse, the Rainbow or the 100 Club? Well, it was the Roundhouse.
2: Third link.
0: No More Tears, Enough is Enough was a big hit for Donna Summer, duetting with whom in 1979? Well, of course, it was Barbara Streisand. Dan Hartman had a hit with This Is It, but who was it that had an even bigger hit with a different song with the same title? Well, that, of course, was Melba Moore. And finally, Elvis's 1970 chart topper, The Wonder of You, was written by whom? Ronnie Hilton, Dolly Parton or Baker Knight? Well, it was written by Baker Knight.
1: The Music Chain.
0: So there you are. Those are the answers to our Music Chain quiz for this hour. Hopefully you did well. If you want another go, don't forget just listen in to another edition of That 70s Sound.
1: The Music Chain. David Woods.
0: Now, I don't know if you know, but there are air guitar championships. Oh, yes. It all started off in 1996 in Finland as part of a musical festival there. The motto of the championship is Make Air Not War. And over a dozen countries, including the UK, USA, Japan, Canada and France, host official national championships so you can qualify as a contestant for the annual world final in Finland. So there we are. Might be the thing you want to get into. Right. We continue with another anthem from a group called Boston.

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13: 2SEA would like to acknowledge the traditional custodians of the seas, the lands and the waters this broadcast reaches, in particular the Thawa people of the Yuin Nation, from whose lands this broadcast originates.

0: Good morning, everybody, and welcome to Chris in the Morning here on Radio 2 SEA. And, yeah, if I sound a bit croaky, I had a big day out with the Bigger Valley Bushwalkers yesterday, so more about that in a minute, but I'd better tell you what the weather's doing.
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0: And before I start with the weather, just a little heads up, there was a massive truck fire, and I'm kidding you not, if you drive past it, it's quite spectacular. A B double or a semi, I can't tell, it's all rubble now, but there was a big truck fire just south of Pambula near Broadwater, just as you cross the Yawaka River Bridge there. Big truck fire, which they've cleaned up, and they're in the process of getting sorted, but there's a stop slow thing which may delay your travel south to Eden or north to Pambula, depending on which way you're going on the Princess Highway. So just a little heads up. Quite a spectacular, it's not on fire anymore, but quite a spectacular pile of ash and rubble until they clean that away. You might be delayed travelling, but I'm sure you'll have a bit of a gawk at the debris. I don't know much about whether anyone was hurt or anything, but must have been quite an incident apparently. It happened about 11 p.m. last night, but there you go. Anyway, take care on the Princess Highway south of Pambula and north of Eden. You might want to go round via the back way near the coat, perhaps. Okay, on with the weather. It's currently 15.2 here in Eden. It feels like 15.5. There was a chance of fog early this morning. I can attest to that. Slow down if there's a fog about. It was quite misty. Mostly sunny afternoon. Light winds becoming north to northeasterly, 20 to 30 k's in the morning, then becoming light in the late evening. Daytime maximum temperatures in the low to mid-20s. Eden's going for a top of 22. The relative humidity is quite high, 96%. It was 4.6 mils of rain. Hurrah! Yes, over the last 24 hours, which is good. And, so it's nice to see a bit of wet stuff. I almost forgot what it looked like. Wind northwesterly, 5.5 k's, gusting up to 9.3. Pressure is 1,029.8. And the cloud is pretty much cleared up at the moment. Maybe a bit of high stuff around. Tomorrow, you're looking at a top of 27. A partly cloudy day after a low of 12. Saturday, some showers possibly. 23 will be your top, 15 the low. More showers on Sunday, top of 17 and a low of 11. And then Monday, a partly cloudy day with a top of 18 after a low of 9. So, interesting weather about, and maybe just a bit of that needed rain. I was so wanted.
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0: Now, you mightn't believe it down here in Eden, but I can still do this.

0: sorry, not sorry. Still one more snow report to go, and that's today. And all that's left, Perisher, the last resort standing, as always. Yeah, good on you, Vale Resort. So I must admit, they know how to milk a stone. They've done it yet again. So in one of the shortest seasons Australia's ever had, Perisher still has Front Valley only open. I think probably, I haven't looked at the lift report, but I can see on the webcam a freshly groomed strip of about probably 15 metres wide and almost as long as snow for those desperados, all those ones with a season pass. Anyway, Perisher is still open till tomorrow. That's the last day of operations. So on the main range out the back, if you're a backcountry skier, I've seen some fun videos, people having some fun, but there are rocks out there, and somebody posted a video of their split board with a nice big chunk taken out of the base, which I'm sure they're very impressed by. There are rocks about, so yes, those ski bunnies who are really keen still have something to play on for a little bit longer, but there are some storms forecast this weekend up in the mountains that might take care of some of the snow, but strangely, if I go to the forecast, today no rain, top of 18 at Perisher. Tomorrow no rain, top of 18 at Perisher. Saturday 17 degrees with a bit of rain, but then Sunday the snow icon, showers or snow, and I think a thunderstorm thrown in for good measure. A low of 3, top of 9. So you never know. There could be still some fresh dusting. That's the snowy mountains. It can snow any time, but you never know. On Sunday it might even dump a bit of wet, white wet stuff. Anyway, so that will be the last official snow report. You lucky people who don't like my snow reports, you can go home now. So I'm going to play my no report one more time.
1: This is Budgie Smuggler with today's no report. It's another warm one with water temperatures in the low 20s, suitable for swimming, boarding and snorkeling. At Charlotte Pass, riders can enjoy a selection of pastries and coffee items at the cafe. More advanced riders should head to the bar where a range of craft beers awaits. At Threadbare, skiers can choose between plant identification tours and a mountain bike expo. And there's some excellent carving to be had at the local steakhouse. Over to Perisher, where millennials can enjoy taking a selfie from the middle of Front Valley, much to the angst of the older, more senior and advanced skiers. Smiggin Holes will have plenty of holes for all ages. The other two resorts, Blue Cow and Guthiga, remain linked to Perisher, mostly by beautiful native alpine vegetation. Selwyn will remain closed until further notice or a significant climate change for the planet. Remember, no snow means no lift queues, long waits or traffic problems, so get on up and have some fun. And that's your no report. This is Budgie Smuggler wishing you a great day on the mountain.
0: Okay, Budgie, you can put your Budgie Smugglers away now. Yes, I think I'll probably have to re-record something for next year. That seems such a long way away. Anyway, I had a lovely day out with the Bega Valley Bushwalkers yesterday. I led my first walk, and we went up behind Wyndham to the mighty Jingara Rock, which still eludes me for a summit. There are ways, and I'm sure there's some locals out there, you know who you are, who know the way up. I think everyone keeps it a big secret. Anyway, I'll uncover that secret, sure enough, or injure myself trying. But anyway, we had a great day out, and don't forget, you can join the Bega Valley Bushwalkers. Just get online and you'll see a link to a page where you can fill in an entry form and join and become a part of the happy throng bushwalking here in the beautiful southeast. So come and join the Bega Valley Bushwalkers, and you might even get to have me lead you a walk. And yesterday we got very bush bashed. I can tell you I'm covered in scratches. Yes, I didn't lead an easy walk, that was for sure. Anyway, thanks to everyone that came along. Enough of the babbling. Unfortunately, we lost another Aussie legend. Now, I wasn't never a really big fan of Rose Tattoo, but I did have to do a few uplifting videos, including We Can't Be Beaten for a corporate video. When I used to edit videos, I put We Can't Be Beaten as the soundtrack to uplift people and get them motivated. But I'm not going to play that one today because, it's a bit too obvious. So in tribute to Angry Anderson, I'm going to play Bad Boy for Love by Rose Tattoo, headed by the mighty Angry Anderson.

I'm a believer, just like Justin Bieber. Yep, that's the Monkees. You're with Chris in the Morning here on 2SEA FM, and of course where you can request songs on 0484 939 344, or at request at 2sea.com.au, or just go to our 2SEA website and you'll see a big thing that says request a song. And one of those people who always sends me a wonderful request is Tony, long-time local listener. Tony, yeah, this morning, it was nice to meet you too the other day at the Eden Whale Festival. It wasn't the Whale Festival, it was the Eden Killer Whale Museum open day celebration of the anniversary of Old Tom, the big fat skeletonized whale that sits in the wonderful Whale Museum. And it wasn't anything to do with the Whale Festival, which is coming up, but I will be in Tasmania. More about that as another time. But anyway, I digress. Tony, here's your request. I'd better shut up and play the track, eh? This is Human by Rag and Bowman for Tony.

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Something we need plenty of right now in this world. Yeah, that's Joy. That's the latest one by Ray featuring Amma and Absolutely. I don't know them, but yeah, that was a fun video clip. If you look it up on YouTube, they're making everyone happy with sunflowers. So yes, yeah, let's all get joyous, shall we? Anyway, you're with here, Chris, in the morning on 2SEA. And yeah, we were at the Eden the Eden Whale Museum. I'm not going to stub it up this time. The Eden Whale Museum at the big open day they had for, Old Tom, the anniversary of the Whale Museum there. And anyway, I was on the panel. 2SEA did a live broadcast with Wixie and Sheldon and Hans and and Mitch. Yeah, everyone turned up. It was great fun. And we had a bit of engagement with the community out there, and a lady called Tanya came up, and she was mentioning a song called Psycho Chicken, yes, which I'd forgotten all about. And so, Tanya, if you are listening, I've dug out your track because it's a indirect request. Yes, you spoke to me and I said, yeah, I think I'll look up Psycho Chicken for you, which I did. And this is the clucked version. Let's just keep it at that, shall we? This is The Fools with Psycho Chicken. And a special request for Tanya.

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they got a music factory there. It's just belting them out, and they come barreling down my internet pipeline and come out the other end like a faucet. Yes, every time I look in my inbox, I've got another track from Action Rec. So you guys, man, you're flat out. Anyway, so here's their latest track, which only arrived on my inbox in the last 48 hours, which is pretty cool. This is called Flight Back by Action Rec.

0: Every Friday morning from 7 o'clock, join me, Sheldon Wakes, for Another Day in Paradise. Yes, Another Day in Paradise is a show that kickstarts your day with a great mix of music, what's on and local news from the Eden area. 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
2: You're with Chris in the Morning here on Radio 2SEA. And just a little reminder, if you are headed north of Eden or south of Pambula, you might encounter a bit of a delay because there was a truck fire, quite a spectacular looking truck fire by the looks of it. Yes, a semi-trailer, yeah, it pretty much is no more. It is quite interesting. I wish I could have taken a photo, but no, got to keep driving. Anyway, you will get some delays. They've got stop slow traffic between Broadwater and the Yawaka River, if you know that section, just near the oyster farms there. Yes, there is some delays while they're cleaning up the mess from the truck fire. And so, yeah, you might want to maybe, if you can, maybe go around the back way through Nethercote. You can avoid that. Otherwise, yeah, just expect maybe delays up to 10 minutes, I think, in place, depending on how busy the traffic is. Anyway, you've been told about that. And also, something interesting, if you've seen that fencing going up on the corner of Sapphire Coast Drive and Tura Beach, up near the Woolies there, it's been fenced off, and it says here the West Farmers owned site was once earmarked from Bunnings. The discovery an endangered Marimbula star hair plant stalled the project. Bunnings says the temporary fencing is to secure the property, but confirms still hopes to bring a store to the Marimbula community and expects to use the Tura Beach site. Meanwhile, interest is growing in a 45 hectare development site at Millingandy, where concept plans include a retail park and hardware store. Property is now subject to a conditional sale, expect to be finalised before the end of the year. And I did see some guys poking around with survey equipment in that area. So, not sure whether I personally, on my personal opinion is, perhaps it's a little too close to where the wonderful oyster farms are in the lake. But that's not up to me to decide about environmental concerns there. Anyway, you're with Chris in the Morning here on 2SEA, and here's a lovely song by Jimmy Little. It's a cover of a well-known track. I don't think I need to tell you the title. Yes, you'll figure it out yourself. Anyway, it's Jimmy Little's version of it.

0: Isn't that a beautiful track? Yes, that's Eliza Hull, and she's from originally from Wodonga, but lives in Castlemaine in Victoria. So yes, that song is called Stay. I did play a track of hers. I messed it up a little bit the other day with Elizabeth Hull, who is an American, I think, heavy metal artist, and then Eliza Hull, but she's Australian, and yeah, I'll be playing a bit more of her stuff in the weeks to come because I really like her music. Anyway, you're with Chris in the Morning here on 2SEA FM, and this afternoon this show plies the airwaves.
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0: 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Very monastic.
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2: 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Pick a better

0: Abrupt ending there for Saint Etienne. Only love can break your heart. Yeah, I broke the song, so let's break some weather.
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0: It's a kind of segue that breaks your brain, I think, anyway. Yeah, let's look at the weather, shall we? Yes, it's currently 19.1 in Eden. It's warming up very quickly, isn't it? We've got relative humidity of 86%. We had 4.6 mils of welcome rain here, and all up and down the coast, people are reporting, I think, up to 30 mils in some spots, but got a little bit at home. I'm very happy about that. Wind is a north-northeaster, 5.5 k's, gusting up to 9.3. Pressure is 1,029.2 and now falling. The cloud is apparently clear, although I can see lots of high clouds, so I don't know how accurate that is. Outlook for today, the chance of fog early this morning, which was mostly sunny afternoon, light winds becoming north to northeasterly, 20 to 30 k's in the morning, then becoming light in the late evening. Daytime maximum temperatures in the low to mid 20s. And I'm going for a top of 22 today. Tomorrow, a partly cloudy day awaits you. After a low of 12, you'll get a top of 27. Saturday, a top of 23 after a low of 15 with showers. Sunday, a top of 17 with a low of 11 and more showers. Please, please, please. Don't care about the weekend. We want some showers. And Monday, a top of 18 and a low of 9 with a partly cloudy day. So there you go. There's your official weather forecast.
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0: One hour ago, I did announce the road was partly closed on the Princess Highway near Broadwater, just south of the Alka River Bridge, and that is because of the truck fire overnight, which they were cleaning up, so you might be delayed with stop-slow traffic. There might be a way around the back roads through Nethercote, so maybe think about that. Otherwise you will have a bit of a delay while they let one direction through at a time. So that's enough of that, I think. Let's just get on with the show. Here's a lovely track by Natalie Mergent called Carnival.

0: It's a very subdued track, yeah. A little bit of a follow-on from Natalie Merchant's with Carnival. That's Warm Water by Banks. Yes, a nice sort of, I don't know, it's kind of that morning, isn't it? 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

I got caught me out there. Yeah, Wednesday with $100 million bills. Yeah, I was asleep at the wheel. Anyway, there you go. Let's just keep these going, shall we? Let's get it right with Crystal K.

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5: 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Hey, you're with Chris in the morning here on 2SEA. It's 9:21. I've got about another 40 or so to go, a little bit less than that. Let's have some Falling Joys with Shelter.

Falling Joys with Shelter. And tomorrow night, you're not doing anything, why not rock on down to Bega? It's all happening from 5 p.m. onwards. The Bega Streetlight Festival is on. It'll be coming alive with light, colour and creativity. There's going to be light projections, live music and entertainment, food vendors, family activities, market stalls, late night shopping. Yeah, it's all going off. So that's from 5 p.m. Just rock on down to Bega CBD. It's not that big, you can't miss it really. And get on down to this Bega Streetlight Festival, which is on tomorrow night. So yeah, a bit of fun. All right. Anyway, I'm going to rock things up a bit. Block your ears if you don't like heavy, hardcore EDM or whatever you call it. This is The Prodigy with Breathe.

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0: Just looking at the clock, it's 9:45, so I think I'm going to have to wind up with a final track. But thank you for sharing the morning with me, and I look forward to doing it all again next week. But in the meantime...
10: Screw you guys, I'm going home.
0: You knew I was going to say that, didn't you? Here's the Avalanches with Since I Left You. See you next week. Still here. Going out the door now. Thank you very much. Bye-bye. See you next week. Take care. Don't do anything I wouldn't do. 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They're going to drag me out of here in a sec. Enough already. Bye.

0: 3 days later, they dug me out. I never saw Arthur again. But I'll bet wherever he's gone, he's having a damn good time.
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